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0: In John chapter 14, we see disciples who are discouraged and confused. They're worried about the future. And Jesus comforts them when he says this, "I am the way and the truth and the life. No one comes to the Father except through me." 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He is truth itself, and he is the giver of eternal life. The world wants us to be confused about how to live, but Jesus wants us to walk in confidence with him. When you feel worried or confused, my friend, turn your heart and your mind to Jesus, because he is who he says he is.
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1: This old house once knew my children. 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Now she trembles in the darkness when the night wind walks about. 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
1: 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She honors him above all and gives him all the glory as she walks beside him daily. Grateful and blessed, she rests in the love and mercy of her God. Through the precious blood of his Son, her sins are forgiven, and her eternity is secure with him. Annette also honors Joy FM as it uplifts and encourages her every day with inspirational insights and amazing Southern gospel songs. Annette is sharing John 3:17 to remind you, "For God did not send his Son into the world to condemn the world, but that the world through him might be saved."
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0: This is Max Licato. No moment, event, or detail falls outside of God's supervision. God is the one who causes His Son to rise on the evil and the good and sends rain on the righteous and the unrighteous. He isn't making up this plan as He goes along. Daniel 5:21 says, "The Most High God rules the kingdom of men and sets over it whom He will." So, if God is in charge, why does He permit challenges to come our way? Wouldn't an almighty God prevent them? Not if they serve His higher purpose. The ultimate example is the death of Christ on the cross. Everyone thought the life of Jesus was over. Jesus was dead and buried, but God raised Him from the dead. God took the crucifixion of Friday and turned it into the celebration of Sunday. Can He not do a similar reversal for you? This is Max Licato.
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1: 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She honors him above all and gives him all the glory as she walks beside him daily. Grateful and blessed, she rests in the love and mercy of her God. Through the precious blood of his Son, her sins are forgiven, and her eternity is secure with him. Annette also honors Joy FM as it uplifts and encourages her every day with inspirational insights and amazing Southern gospel songs. Annette is sharing John 3:17 to remind you, "For God did not send his Son into the world to condemn the world, but that the world through him might be saved."
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1: 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She honors him above all and gives him all the glory as she walks beside him daily. Grateful and blessed, she rests in the love and mercy of her God. Through the precious blood of his Son, her sins are forgiven, and her eternity is secure with him. Annette also honors Joy FM as it uplifts and encourages her every day with inspirational insights and amazing Southern gospel songs. Annette is sharing John 3:17 to remind you, "For God did not send his Son into the world to condemn the world, but that the world through him might be saved."
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1: Psalm 30 verse 1 says, I will extol you, O Lord, for you have drawn me up and have not let my foes rejoice over me. 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

0: or the comment section on a YouTube video slandering some Christian leader. Sinful human nature delights in the downfall of others. But here, David reminds us that God protects his saints, those who trust in him, from that kind of malicious destruction. If we delight in the downfall of others, we are opposing God. But if we cling to God, he holds on to us. He saves us and preserves us from the attacks of those who oppose him.
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0: This is Wendy. 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
1: 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She honors him above all and gives him all the glory as she walks beside him daily. Grateful and blessed, she rests in the love and mercy of her God. Through the precious blood of his Son, her sins are forgiven, and her eternity is secure with him. Annette also honors Joy FM as it uplifts and encourages her every day with inspirational insights and amazing Southern gospel songs. Annette is sharing John 3:17 to remind you, "For God did not send his Son into the world to condemn the world, but that the world through him might be saved."
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7: 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The Lord is good, a stronghold in the day of trouble, and he knows those who trust in him. 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
0: In John chapter 14, we see disciples who are discouraged and confused. They're worried about the future. And Jesus comforts them when he says this, "I am the way and the truth and the life. No one comes to the Father except through me." You see, Jesus wanted them to know he is the way of salvation. He is truth itself, and he is the giver of eternal life. The world wants us to be confused about how to live, but Jesus wants us to walk in confidence with him. When you feel worried or confused, my friend, turn your heart and your mind to Jesus, because he is who he says he is.
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0: 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Hi, this is Chuck Swindoll. You never, ever will go wrong in consulting the scriptures if you're sure to take it in its context. My friend, don't be using a flip the pages and point method to read the scriptures, okay? You know, flip, flip, point. Judas went and hanged himself. Flip again and point. The next verse you read, go thou and do likewise. Two scripture verses with messages to give, just not together, because that's not the context. Maybe it's a silly illustration, but you won't forget it. The principle is not silly. Context is all important in our study of the scriptures.
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Zephaniah 3:17. The Lord your God in your midst, the mighty one, will save. He will rejoice over you with gladness. He will quiet you with his love. He will rejoice over you with singing. Joy FM.

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0: This is Max Licato. No moment, event, or detail falls outside of God's supervision. God is the one who causes His Son to rise on the evil and the good and sends rain on the righteous and the unrighteous. He isn't making up this plan as He goes along. Daniel 5:21 says, "The Most High God rules the kingdom of men and sets over it whom He will." So, if God is in charge, why does He permit challenges to come our way? Wouldn't an almighty God prevent them? Not if they serve His higher purpose. The ultimate example is the death of Christ on the cross. Everyone thought the life of Jesus was over. Jesus was dead and buried, but God raised Him from the dead. God took the crucifixion of Friday and turned it into the celebration of Sunday. Can He not do a similar reversal for you? This is Max Licato.
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0: This is Wendy. 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

0: This is Max McLean. What does baptism symbolize? Listen to the Bible from 1 Peter 3. For Christ died for sins once for all, the righteous for the unrighteous, to bring you to God. He was put to death in the body, but made alive by the Spirit, through whom also he went and preached to the spirits in prison who disobeyed long ago when God waited patiently in the days of Noah while the ark was being built. In it, only a few people, eight in all, were saved through water, and this water symbolizes baptism that now saves you also, not the removal of dirt from the body, but the pledge of a good conscience toward God. It saves you by the resurrection of Jesus Christ. From 1 Peter 3, listen to the Bible. It's great for the soul.
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0: 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The Lord is good, a stronghold in the day of trouble, and he knows those who trust in him. 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
1: Psalm 30 begins with the words, "I will extol you, O Lord." Verse 1 reads like this, "I will extol you, O Lord, for you have drawn me up and have not let my foes rejoice over me."
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1: Extol isn't a word we use much anymore. It means to lift up or to praise highly. David lifts the name of God high because God lifted him from the depths. God has rescued him from some circumstance that was near death. He healed him from an illness that had him with one foot in the grave. That's what Sheol and the pit refer to, the place of the dead. David was on the brink of death, and God lifted him out. So now he will lift God up in praise. God saves, he rescues, he heals, he restores, he lifts from the darkest pits. That phrase, "drawn me up," describes lifting a bucket from a well, from the pitch black and the muck to the light of day and of hope. This is how God worked for David. It is how he worked repeatedly for Israel throughout the Old Testament. And it is how he works for you and me, because he is an unchanging God, constant in his goodness. God saves circumstantially, rescuing us from suffering, illness, and danger. Not always this side of heaven, but more often than we even recognize. Just consider all the awful things that haven't happened to you. He preserves our lives. And God saves ultimately, eternally, through Jesus, the truest, deepest fulfillment of this psalm and all the others. He lifts us out of life's dark places, and he lifts us into the bright hope of eternal life with Christ.
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0: Looking at farm news in the eastern United States, apple harvest in New York State is going well in late October. Varieties of apples being harvested now include Granny Smith, Stamen, and Fuji. The West Virginia Department of Forestry is asking farmers and rural landowners to be careful with outdoor burning. Dry conditions this fall are causing an increase in the risk of wildfires. Georgia peanut harvest is progressing well. Yields of peanuts are being described as below normal due to dry weather in late summer. And the Virginia Hereford Cattle Association will be having their fall bonanza November 7th through the 9th. That event will be at the Rockingham County Fairgrounds in Harrisonburg.
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0: Today's program is made possible by Virginia Department of Conservation and Recreation, which offers farmers and landowners cost-share funding for best management practices that protect water quality and natural resources. The cost-share program is now accepting applications from farmers and landowners in the Commonwealth of Virginia. Information at your local Soil and Water Conservation District office. Our pearl of wisdom today comes from an anonymous listener who says, one thing you can give and still keep is your word. That's your pearl of wisdom. You're on the farm, and I'm Ish.
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6: We're all gathered at Bill's Rockin' Rodeo for our staff riding and roping showdown. Kevy's doing a little side saddle. Tori, she's barrel racing. Swanee, he's doing his cantering thing. Gordy's riding along, singing a song.
7: Oh, you know it.
6: And William is slowly trotting as he yodels, I'm back in the saddle again on this international.
8: Love and Kindness Day. Hear me when I say love and kindness will make your day. Somebody take that horn.
9: With his star-studded bridle in one hand and his homecoming mic in the other, he just won the I Trot a Lot Championship.
7: He is.
6: Bill, while they try and they try, I'm still the guy.
8: Gaither.
10: And all of my special guests today are the best of the best in gospel music. 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
6: The vocal band, Tyrande Green, Greater Vision, William. It's going to be a thoroughbred kind of a day.
9: You know where we cut this, Bill. You remember?
10: On the banks of the Mississippi
9: River.
10: Memphis, Tennessee.

0: And my public announcement today is this is International Nurses Day. We pay tribute to these angels of mercy.
1: That's true.
2: That's right.
0: They are there when we need them. Their job is not an easy one, but they do it with kindness, care, and compassion. And today we say thank you to all of you who serve and keep us well. You and angels of mercy should be underlined.
3: You got that right.
2: They're it's a big beautiful. Deal.
0: Here's a vocal band.
3: Oh, this is a fun one.
0: Yeah, you helped us do this one, Gordon.
3: Oh, this is a good one. Yeah. Benji, one of the writers on this one, we are God's children.

0: Yeah.
1: Ooh, sorry, Gordy.
2: Here we go.
3: I can
2: here
3: feel the excitement. Well, no, I can't.
0: Well, we got a strange recognition this week. The English Enlightenment Expedition.
3: Oh.
0: Imbibing on enchiladas and egg beaters at Ernie and Ella's Egress in Estonia.
4: Wow.
0: Gave the word of their day.
5: Egg beaters.
0: Their award saying, their words are always elastic, but they're never very fantastic.
1: Sure.
0: So the word of the day is Amelia Wright.
1: Amelia Wright. I got it over here. I don't even bother everyone. Gordon, did you want to weigh in on Amelia Wright? Do you have an idea?
3: I went to high school with her.
1: Amelia Wright.
0: That's good.
3: Thank you.
1: Oh, but it's so wrong. Oh. Hey. Amelia Wright is a term that we in gospel music use to refer to Bill Gaither and his ability to entice you into doing something with the promise of something very special for you down the road that really never materializes. It's an illusionary offer that often just goes up in smoke. Uh-huh. For instance, just this morning, everyone, he said, Kevin, if you pick me up and take me to the studio, I'll buy you a good meal. To which I said, Amelia Wright.
4: Very punny.
2: That was good.
4: Actually, Kevin, it means
1: smart.
4: To become better, as in to ameliorate, should be everyone's goal in life. But yours is so much better.
2: Ameliorate.
1: Wow. I kind of hit the nail on the head with the legend there. Dangling the carrot, as
4: it
1: were.
4: That's exactly right.
0: The legend.
3: Don't dangle it too close, or you'll put it up his nose. You'll never find the carrot again.
1: I know you can't set a glass of water down around him without him putting his teeth in it. I know
3: exactly
1: that's
3: right. That's why I never pick up a glass.
4: Ah.
2: Point of grace.

0: Point of Grace. They're great.
1: Do you have any breaking news over there?
2: Well, as a matter of fact, I do, Bill. It's pretty amazing. They have decided that these bugs that fly around are actually called flying bugs.
3: And, Earth shattering, Gordon.
4: Yes. I'm the greatest, but DCOM kills bugs.
2: Ali, you are the greatest. They've also determined that most earthquake damage is caused by shaking.
5: So, okay.
2: There you have it.

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1: And remember, never expect others to listen to your advice and then ignore your example. Titus 2:7 says, in everything, set an example by doing what is right.
2: Hi, I'm Bill Gaither. 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
1: Yesterday, I was approached by a homeless man asking for money. I literally only had 2 dimes in my purse, but I went ahead and gave them to him. And then I watched as he put them in an expired parking meter. For a man who had nothing, that kind of unselfish action, that gives me hope.
8: I'm worried about the expired parking meter myself.
1: I'm worried about why I only had 2 dimes in my purse.
8: Jason Kraft.

0: It's time to go to the phone and talk to our good friend, Taranda Bean.
1: Hello?
0: Hello, Taranda. This is Bill Gaither. How are you doing?
1: Hey, Bill. I'm doing well. How are you?
0: Well, if I can get all, all of these folks corralled, you should be here. We're having a party.
1: Oh, I would love to be there. It sounds like you're having a ball.
0: These are characters. But I tell you what, it's always fun to talk. What was that first song that I heard you sing that I love so much?
1: Sky Full of Angels.
0: Do you still sing a Sky Full of... is that the one we're going to do today? Oh, I love that.
1: You know what? On occasion, I do get to sing that one. I do have to preface it and tell the people that they heard me sing it on your... I think it was the campfire video we did that song on. And that was back when I was a blonde, so...
2: I remember her.
3: The blonde years.
4: Taranda, it's Gordon Mote here. Do you sing it differently now that you're not blonde?
1: Well, it's a lot smarter than it used to be, Gordon.
5: It's more mature.
3: Hey, watch it.
0: You know, Tori is still blonde.
3: And always will be.

0: family.
1: Wow.
2: Yeah. We will not go there, but I'm sure everybody else goes there, right?
0: Everybody else goes there. So, and we have four kids together, so we're just living life with our kids and just having a great life. I'm so grateful to be here.
2: Well, it's good. Well, I tell you what, we're living in a very, very tough time, and people need to hear songs of joy, songs of hope, songs of rhythm, songs of optimism.
3: That's right.
2: And Sky Full of Angels. Is that the name of it?
0: That's the name.
2: Tarina, it's a joy to talk to you. Have a good day, my friend.
0: You too. You guys have fun. Bye-bye soon.
2: Bye.
0: Bye. Bye.

0: Man, that's such a cool song. Taranda Green, on this edition of Homecoming Radio. Bill, I'm curious, who is the most important person you've ever met?
1: You know what, Gordon? It'd probably have to be Abraham Lincoln. I just happened in one day at his funeral.
0: Yeah?
1: And he asked me to make less noise.
2: If he was dead, how did he ask you?
1: I didn't say he's dead.
2: Oh, Daryl.

0: A Greek proverb says, "Learn to obey before you command." There was a king in the Old Testament whose ability to command, his kingship, was taken from him by God because he had not learned to obey. God gave Saul a clear task to perform, which he failed to carry out. He could not obey, and so proved he was unqualified to command. Almost everyone functions at some level of command. Parents, employers, bosses, teachers, almost everybody commands somebody. The more obedient we are to those over us, starting with God, the better we will be at leading those under us. This is David Jeremiah, encouraging you to get on the road to new life. Discover God's reasons for obedience on Route 66.
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4: All right, Cosell, help me out. 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And in Iceland, anyone can practice medicine as long as you have a sign hanging outside your door that says, "Quack Doctor."
5: What?
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8: 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I love gospel music and can never get enough. I love the humor, even Kevin. You all keep me smiling. Our world needs your hope and encouragement, so keep it coming. That's from Wanda.
0: And this one's from Glenda, and she says, I listen in my car and worship as I ride. I feel like you're my special friends as we get together every day. Please continue the blessings.
1: Thanks for your kindness toward the military. Our daughter is a commissioned officer in the Navy. Thank you for caring about those who serve and protect. That's Anna.
3: You know, Jesus said, seek ye first the kingdom of God and his righteousness, and all these other things will be added. 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Gloria and I wrote this song because somehow we wanted to emphasize the importance of keeping our priorities straight and seeking him first. I'll worship only at the feet of Jesus, his cross alone, my holy grail. There'll be no other gods before me, just Jesus only will never fail. 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

0: Happy Tuesday.
1: That's like six happies, I think that's what you said.
0: Yeah, there's a lot of happy going on in this Tuesday.
1: That's right.
0: Would you like to know why?
1: Tell me why.
0: It's National Milk Chocolate Day.
1: Woo-wee!
0: And I love milk chocolate.
1: Yes.
0: Ask me what my favorite milk chocolate is.
1: Melody, what's your favorite milk chocolate?
0: Dove.
1: Ah, not the soap.
0: No, not the soap. The Dove bars.
1: Yeah.
0: Because they literally melt in your mouth.
1: Yeah. Oh, yeah.
0: And so in my personal opinion, which really doesn't matter at all, but I will tell you that I think milk chocolate just surpasses them all.
1: Oh, yeah.
0: You know, dark chocolate or white chocolate.
1: Yeah, you know,
0: all the chocolates.
1: Mm-hmm. I'm more of a dark chocolate guy, but I do like a good milk chocolate bar, maybe from Hershey's or like you said, Dove as well. So it's so good. Now I want some chocolate.
0: I know. Well, that's why M&M's are so nice. Melts in your mouth, not in your hands.
2: I'm

0: Hey, Melody Brendan here with you this morning, and some of you may know the name Christine Kane, mm-hmm. and Christine has traveled some with Gaither on some of his events, and she's a wonderful writer. And Brendan, you and I saw this and said, you know, let's talk about this morning.
1: Absolutely.
0: Are you ready?
1: I'm ready.
0: All right. Remember this, family. Jesus saves.
1: Jesus forgives.
0: Jesus heals.
1: Jesus redeems.
0: Jesus restores.
1: Jesus renews.
0: Jesus reconciles.
1: Jesus delivers.
0: Jesus loves.
1: Jesus transforms.
0: Jesus sees.
1: Jesus knows.
0: Jesus cares.
1: Jesus understands.
0: And when you put all of those things together, there's no way you can say anything but this.
1: Jesus is Lord.

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0: That's what the armor of the believer is meant to do for us. 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

For 29 years, Joy FM believes in the power of prayer. So on this beautiful morning, friend, let's go to the Father in prayer. Heavenly Father, today we come before you with grateful hearts. Thank you for the gift of another day, for the breath in our lungs, and for the countless blessings you pour into our lives, both the ones we notice and the ones we often overlook. Lord, teach us to be thankful in every season. When life is joyful, help us remember that every good gift comes from you. And when life is difficult, God, remind us that your faithfulness never changes. Even in our challenges, you are working for our good and drawing us closer to you. Father, guard our hearts from complaining and comparison. Replace them with contentment, humility, and a spirit of gratitude. Help us to see your hand in the ordinary moments. A kind word, a sunrise, a meal on the table, a friend who cares, and the peace that only you can give. May our gratitude not only be spoken but lived out, God. Let us encourage others, serve with joy, forgive freely, and reflect the love of Christ in everything we do. May people see thankful hearts in us and be pointed to the goodness of our Savior. God, thank you for never leaving us, for your grace that is new every morning, and for the hope we have through Jesus Christ. It's in his precious name we pray.

Psalm 34:18. The Lord is near to those who have a broken heart, and saves such as have a contrite spirit. 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

0: I have always loved that song by Triumphant Quartet, Saved by Grace, right here on the Morning Joyride.
1: It is Melody and Brennan with you here. We got more great Southern gospel music coming up, like this one from the Kingdom Heirs, reminding us of what we need.

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0: Good morning. I'm calling because I want to thank Joy FM and your staff for creating my personal breakthrough through playing your music. This morning, God just showed up in every song that you played, and I feel that God has answered my prayers and given me a breakthrough. And then when Melody read the devotional about God and a breakthrough and suffering and don't give up the ship. Anyway, everything that you played, every song that you played was just for me, especially Keep On Shining, because I've been telling God that I've lost my shine. I need my shine back. And God gave it to me this morning by way of Joy FM. Thank you, Joy FM, for giving hope to those who have almost lost hope. I love you.
1: That is just so very sweet of you. And aww, thank you for calling in. And I love that she said that she had a breakthrough.
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1: 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So we appreciate so much you letting us know that. We love hearing from our family here at Joy FM, don't we?
2: 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Melody, should we play that song?
1: Let's absolutely play it. 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
1: Today's devotion is by Dr. David Jeremiah, titled Success the Hard Way.
2: Exodus 2:12. So Moses looked this way and that way, and when he saw no one, he killed the Egyptian and hid him in the sand. The title of Pastor Irwin W. Letzert's 1975 book suggests a biblical approach to handling the failures we experience in life. It's titled Failure, the Back Door to Success. If failure is the back door to success, that means failure really isn't a failure at all. Failure can be part of success. The Bible certainly does not hide the failures of its principal characters. Israel's national hero, Moses, experienced his fair share of failures both before and after being called by God. He had to flee Egypt because he murdered a soldier who was abusing a Hebrew soldier, and that failure led him to a 40-year sojourn in Midian, where he matured and met God. Though he argued with God about returning to Egypt, he eventually did, though throughout the Hebrews' wilderness wanderings, his temper and impulsiveness got the better of him more than once. But to Moses' credit, he always rebounded from his failures and ultimately ended his life with God's blessing. So today, if you have failed in some way, and we all have, take heart and ask God to show you how to redeem the time and the circumstances. Ask Him to let failure be your back door to success. J.C. Ryle said this, "The Lord Jesus does not cast off His believing people because of failures and imperfections." Good words of wisdom today that could change the way you think about things. Right here on Joy FM.

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1: Oh, hallelujah, our Lord is risen. 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

0: Brendan is 25 years old, and yet he ends up in the ER. It is Melody and Brendan on the Joyride. And Brendan, why in the world did you end up in the ER? You're too young for that.
1: Yeah, so recently I was on my way home from somewhere, and I realized that I had a lot of pressure in my chest. Now, the pressure kind of came and went. And I knew it probably wasn't anything super serious because it kind of came and go the last couple of days. And then all of a sudden it just kind of stayed. And knowing me, I freak out with a lot of that stuff because of my family's history with certain health things. And honestly, I was just like, hey, I don't know what's going on. And for the peace of my mind, I need to go get checked out, because the last thing you don't want to do is say, oh, nothing's wrong and I'm fine. And then something else really happens, which is wrong. So I went in, doctors were super sweet. I was in and out in a couple hours, and they basically just told me I had really bad acid reflux or indigestion. And
0: well, I'm just thankful that's all it was.
1: Yeah.
0: Because you hadn't been on the show but like a couple of weeks.
1: I
0: thought I'd already, you know, done something to you.
1: Yeah, Melody's trying to take me out 3 weeks on the show.

Hebrews 4:16. Let us therefore come boldly to the throne of grace, that we may obtain mercy and find grace to help in time of need. Joy FM.

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0: In John chapter 14, we see disciples who are discouraged and confused. They're worried about the future. And Jesus comforts them when he says this, "I am the way and the truth and the life. No one comes to the Father except through me." You see, Jesus wanted them to know he is the way of salvation. He is truth itself, and he is the giver of eternal life. The world wants us to be confused about how to live, but Jesus wants us to walk in confidence with him. When you feel worried or confused, my friend, turn your heart and your mind to Jesus, because he is who he says he is.
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0: Hey, it's Melody Brendan here on the Morning Joyride. Glad you're with us today. And Brendan, you know kind of a lot about me because you've known me now for a couple of years and you know kind of how I operate and that kind of thing. But there's one thing that happens in offices and with people you work with, and it can also happen in families. It can happen with friends that drives me nuts. Do you have any idea what it is?
1: Oh, there's so many things I can think of right now.
0: Well, wait a minute. What does that say about me? I'll tell you what it is. It's a group text.
1: Ooh, yeah.
0: Group text drive me insane.
1: Yeah.
0: You know, someone asks a simple question. What time are we meeting today? That's the question. 43 messages later, nobody's even answered the question. Two people are discussing snacks. Someone sent a totally unrelated photo to anything. That would be Brendan. And one person keeps just doing thumbs up.
1: Yep.
0: Thumbs up
1: no
0: to
1: answer.
0: Information that does not require any kind of approval. And I have learned that group texts are how adults prove that communication technology has not actually improved communication.
1: That's so true.
0: It is true.
1: Oh, goodness.
0: Group text. I can't take it. And it's funny. Somehow I will end up in a group text of people sending me memes about group text. So it still ends up being like so many messages.
1: It's the irony in the text itself.
0: But can I just say, the thumbs ups drive me even more insane. Because you don't have to do that.
1: Yeah.
0: Do you?
1: Not really.
0: Is it etiquette to have to thumbs up everything? Because if you thumbs up everything, the 14 messages that just came through now become 28. Maybe I'm just on a soapbox today. Am I the only one? Am I just the only one that does not like group text? I would love to know if there's one other person in this world that does not like group text. Because you're looking at me like, I love group text. Because y'all, Brendan is a meme fanatic. So if you ask what time of the meeting is, you're going to have 23 memes that come right through within seconds. All right, let me know who's in with group text, who's out. 888-985-6936.
1: Y'all ease Melody's mind.

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0: Good morning. It's Melody and Brittany with you here on the Morning Joyride. Last week, Melody and I talked about childhood smells. And well, friend, you and many others wanted to share your thoughts even through the weekend and was very passionate about your favorite childhood smells.
1: You sure were, like this one.
2: It would have to be the smell of homemade baked bread, yeast bread, the kind that you would roll with your hands and grandma would put beside the wood stove, and then she would put it in the wood stove, on the side of the wood stove, and that baked bread would go through all the house in the olden days. That brings me right back if I ever smell that, which is rare, but beautiful smell.
1: Well, thank you for calling in, and I agree, that's another great childhood smell.
0: Yeah.
1: Some of these bring back a lot of memories for me.
0: Absolutely.
1: As well. Hey, we'll keep the topic open. We'll keep talking about smelling and smells as long as y'all want to. 888-985-6936.

0: still talking about childhood smells here on the Joyride.
1: Good morning, Melody and Brendan. I just wanted to chime in on the childhood smells that bring back those memories. And every Sunday when I was growing up, Mom would cook a roast in her electric skillet. She had an old Corningware electric skillet. And the smell that would permeate the house was when she would braise the meat before she would put the whole thing in to cook. And it would have the most glorious smell. And that would be what we came home to from church. She would put potatoes and carrots and celery all in the pot with it, and by the time we got back from church, that thing would be fully cooked and it would just smell glorious. So every time I smell a roast cooking, that brings me back to my childhood memories. Thanks so much. Love you guys.
2: Well, thank you, friend, for that call. And if you still want to weigh in your ideas and thoughts on your favorite childhood smells, call us or text us here at 888-985-6936.

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0: Melody, Brendan here, and we can't believe we're still talking about smells, but at least it's good ones, because that could be a whole nother topic. But is there a smell that when you smell it today, it instantly takes you back to your childhood?
1: Hello, it's Regina, and I just wanted to let y'all know, I remember the smell when me and my mom would go camping, and I'd be walking and playing around in the campground, and I would smell fried taters and onions cooking, coming out of the camper window. So I just wanted to share that with y'all. And I love y'all and have a blessed day.
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Zephaniah 3:17. The Lord your God in your midst, the mighty one, will save. He will rejoice over you with gladness. He will quiet you with his love. He will rejoice over you with singing. 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

0: Melody, Brendan, with you here, Joy FM on the Morning Joy Ride, talking about childhood smells.
1: Morning. Two of my favorite childhood smells is, Melanie, you said it first, but I thought it instantly that the smell of honeysuckle is what reminds me of my childhood, because our school was surrounded by a chain link fence, and on the fence there was growing honeysuckle. And so I can just remember going outside for recess and smelling that honeysuckle as I swung on the swing, or if I sat on the seesaw or did the overhead bars. But the second smell was the smell of when my sisters would make cocoa, homemade fudge out of Hershey's cocoa in the cast iron frying pan in the kitchen. And the smell of that chocolate cooking was unforgettable. Those are wonderful memories, and thank you so much for giving us the assignment to remember our favorite smells. It brought back good, sweet memories, and we sure do need good memories, don't we? Thank you.
2: Good morning. Oh, I love you guys. I love listening to you in the mornings. You make me laugh. You make me cry. You make me think. And this morning, you brought back a sweet memory of honeysuckles. It took me back to my elementary school years. We play on a field called the Big Field. And every time I smell honeysuckles, it takes me back to those younger days. Love you guys. Have a blessed day.
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For 29 years, Joy FM believes in the power of prayer. So on this beautiful morning, friend, let's go to the Father in prayer. Heavenly Father, today we come before you with grateful hearts. Thank you for the gift of another day, for the breath in our lungs, and for the countless blessings you pour into our lives, both the ones we notice and the ones we often overlook. Lord, teach us to be thankful in every season. When life is joyful, help us remember that every good gift comes from you. And when life is difficult, God, remind us that your faithfulness never changes. Even in our challenges, you are working for our good and drawing us closer to you. Father, guard our hearts from complaining and comparison. Replace them with contentment, humility, and a spirit of gratitude. Help us to see your hand in the ordinary moments. A kind word, a sunrise, a meal on the table, a friend who cares, and the peace that only you can give. May our gratitude not only be spoken but lived out, God. Let us encourage others, serve with joy, forgive freely, and reflect the love of Christ in everything we do. May people see thankful hearts in us and be pointed to the goodness of our Savior. God, thank you for never leaving us, for your grace that is new every morning, and for the hope we have through Jesus Christ. It's in his precious name we pray.

0: Well, good morning. It's Melody. It's Brendan. And Brendan, I've had something happen that, first of all, I cannot believe and I'm so excited about.
1: Okay.
0: So, as you know, my dad passed away about a year ago. And when we were cleaning out his house, in the attic, we found a box, a big box. And in that box was 9 little boxes of slides.
1: Oh, wow.
0: You know, back in the day, my dad was 94 when he passed away. So these slides were from the 50s. And so I thought, you know, they've been up in the attic 70 years.
1: Wow. Yeah.
0: And so I called somebody that I knew that does transfer of like CDs and DVDs and slides. Yeah. And he said, let me see what I can do. So he took those slides. And he called me on Friday and told me they were ready. And so I figured that they would be just very blurry or, you know, they turned out like real pictures. Like,
1: that is so cool.
0: He put every one of those slides into pictures for me and then made me a USB of it and did it for my two brothers as well.
1: Awesome.
0: So I'll have it. So I took it home and put it in my computer and I just could not believe it. First of all, the slides started out with my dad in Japan in the Korean War.
1: Wow.
0: So there's just tons of slides of him that he had taken in Japan.
1: And these are just all never before, like you've never seen
0: these? I've never seen these pictures.
1: Oh, wow.
0: There were 350 of them.
1: Wow.
0: And then it went into some of him and my mom when they got married.
1: Uh-huh.
0: And my parents, y'all, my parents, I will have to show you a picture. My parents look like movie stars.
1: Huh.
0: I'm not kidding. I'll show you.
1: Okay, yeah.
0: I mean, my dad was extremely handsome and my mom was gorgeous.
1: Yeah.
0: And I'm not just saying that. I'm one of those real people. Like, I'm one of those, you know, when my kids tried to do something and they were terrible at it, I'd say, y'all need to move to something else. Like, I am pretty just blunt.
1: Yeah.
0: You know, let's not waste time. You can't draw.
1: Right.
0: Let's go to dance lessons.
1: Right.
0: You know, that kind of thing. And so, but they were. I mean, and I always kind of thought that. But seeing them when they were 19 and 20, you know.
1: Wow.
0: And then it moved into pictures of me and my older brother.
1: Aw.
0: And then a few of my younger brother, it's the one that's in the military. Mm-hmm. And it's funny because every picture he's in, he's crying. And now he's the highest ranking officer in the United States Navy. But he cried like a baby, literally, every picture. But all that to say, we were able to salvage all of those pictures.
1: That is so cool.
0: So there's a little more to this story. So when we come back here in a moment, I'll tell you the rest. Stay with us here on The Joyride.

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2: Exodus 2:12. So Moses looked this way and that way, and when he saw no one, he killed the Egyptian and hid him in the sand. The title of Pastor Irwin W. Letzert's 1975 book suggests a biblical approach to handling the failures we experience in life. It's titled Failure, the Back Door to Success. If failure is the back door to success, that means failure really isn't a failure at all. Failure can be part of success. The Bible certainly does not hide the failures of its principal characters. Israel's national hero, Moses, experienced his fair share of failures both before and after being called by God. He had to flee Egypt because he murdered a soldier who was abusing a Hebrew soldier, and that failure led him to a 40-year sojourn in Midian, where he matured and met God. Though he argued with God about returning to Egypt, he eventually did, though throughout the Hebrews' wilderness wanderings, his temper and impulsiveness got the better of him more than once. But to Moses' credit, he always rebounded from his failures and ultimately ended his life with God's blessing. So today, if you have failed in some way, and we all have, take heart and ask God to show you how to redeem the time and the circumstances. Ask Him to let failure be your back door to success. J.C. Ryle said this, "The Lord Jesus does not cast off His believing people because of failures and imperfections." Good words of wisdom today that could change the way you think about things, right here on Joy FM.

This is Wendy. Have you ever wanted to honor or memorialize someone in a way that's both deeply personal and meaningful to others? 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All you have to do is share just a few details about the special day you'd like to recognize and the person you wish to honor. And you can even remain anonymous if you prefer. And your sponsor day can be used as a beautiful way to encourage others or share your faith. 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

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A new commandment I give to you, that you love one another, as I have loved you, that you also love one another. Joy FM.

0: it's Melody and Brendan. We were talking about how when my dad passed away, we began to clean his house, and up in the attic, I found a box, and in the box was 9 boxes of slides. Mm. And those slides, 350 of them, by a very talented person I know, was able to salvage those and turn them into photographs for me.
1: Yeah.
0: Now, these were slides from the 1950s on. Mm-hmm. Well, I take that back. 1950s to about the mid-60s.
1: Okay.
0: Okay? Mm-hmm. So who would have thought they could be salvageable without looking blurry or just not good? Being up in a hot attic?
1: Right, yeah.
0: You would have thought they would have just melted.
1: Right.
0: Right?
1: Yeah.
0: But I found another box, mm-hmm. and in that box was 11 boxes of reel-to-reels.
1: Wow.
0: And so the guy that did the slides don't do reel-to-reels, but he gave me the name of someone who does. So I took the reel-to-reels to this media production place, and they're working on those now. Oh. And I'm praying that those will also be able to be salvaged, because those are literally all myself and my 2 brothers, yeah. all during our childhood.
1: Doesn't that give you like a sense of just comfort, just kind of reminiscing? My mom, she passed away almost 10 years ago, mm-hmm. next year. And we were able to actually find some like home DVDs and VHSs, mm-hmm. and stuff of when we were growing up with my mom recording and stuff like that. It just gives you that sense of comfort.
0: Yeah.
1: You know,
0: makes you feel close to them again.
1: Yeah.
0: And for me, seeing a lot of those slides and knowing that the reel-to-reels, I think, are a lot of us at the beach and things like that. I had such a great childhood.
1: Yeah.
0: And I know not everybody does. Not yeah. everybody can say that. But it just makes me so thankful that God placed those 2 as my parents.
1: Absolutely.
0: And I'm going to stop talking, because you and I both will be boohooing in about 2 seconds.
1: I'll grab the tissues.

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That was the Hoppers with Life Is Good. Hey, I'm Josh with you on Joy FM. And you know, life is good, isn't it? But that doesn't mean every day is easy. Some days are heavy, and some days don't go anything at all like we had planned, do they? But even then, we still have an opportunity to be a light to somebody around us. Maybe somebody needs to see Jesus in you today. Here's Doug Anderson with Keep On Shining on Joy FM.

0: In every situation where we need courage, we need Christ. In every situation where we face trouble, we need the Savior. 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

That was The Greens, When God Has Another Plan. Hey, I'm Josh with you on Joy FM. My daughters Evie and Lily, they made a friend on a cruise back in February, and they became pen pals, but we hadn't heard from their friend in a while. And the other day, though, seemingly out of nowhere, guess what? A letter from that friend showed up at our house. And there's just something special about getting a letter, isn't there? You know, texts are great, emails are great, but when somebody sends you a letter, I mean, not only took the time to write that out, but also postage is not cheap. So, you know, when you got a letter, they really, really wanted to write to you. But it got me to thinking about God's word, how we have a message from Him that we can open anytime we need it. And just seeing that letter in the mailbox, it was a nice reminder for me not to take that for granted. Here's Peach Goldman with Expecting a Mountain on Joy FM.

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Hey, I'm Josh with you on Joy FM. Maybe you don't need some big profound thought today. Maybe you just need the reminder to keep going. Like that song was talking about, keep on keeping on. Keep praying, keep trusting. Take today one step at a time and trust the Lord for what you need along the way. Here's the Kingsmen now with He's Everything I Need on Joy FM.

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0: This is Anne Graham Lotz with Daily Light for Daily Living. Joy is supremely different than happiness. Happiness, which is an American's inalienable right to pursue, seems to depend more on circumstances or things or people or feelings. Joy is independent of everything except our relationship with God. Someone has defined joy as peace dancing. And Jesus, with eyes that must have sparkled in anticipation of the blessing his beloved friends were going to receive, explained in John chapter 15, verse 11, "I have told you this so that my joy may be in you and that your joy may be complete." Listen to me. One of the hallmarks of those who are immersed in a love relationship with Jesus and his Father, which they express through abiding obedience, is joy. Joy in Jesus. Joy in living our lives for Him. This is Anne Graham Lotz.
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That was The Sound with Hiding Place. Hey, I'm Josh with you on Joy FM. How many of you have been watching The Sound on America's Got Talent? That's pretty cool to see them on there. I want to say thank you today to some friends of the ministry. Thank you to Debbie from Hamptonville, Patricia from Waynesboro, Virginia, and Phyllis and Jeff from Pofftown, North Carolina. There are mornings when the family is flying around the house looking for shoes and packing lunches and trying to get everyone where they need to be. And Joy FM is right there in the middle of all that chaos, and I love it. And your giving puts the gospel into ordinary life, not just the big moments or the difficult moments, but right there in the middle of everyday life. And thank you so much for helping keep this ministry available for people just like you. Here's Joseph Habedank now with Child of the King on Joy FM.

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That was the Kragans with Wasted Words. Hey, I'm Josh with you on Joy FM. You've probably heard the saying, hurt people hurt people. I talked a little bit about this yesterday. And hurt people hurt people. And unfortunately, I think there's a lot of truth to that. How about you? Sometimes the person who's the hardest to deal with may just be carrying a hurt that we know nothing about. Now, that doesn't excuse somebody treating you a bad way. That's not a good excuse. But maybe it does change the way we respond. Instead of immediately firing back, maybe we just stop and pray, Lord, help me see this person the way you see them. Help me to respond with grace. Here's Adam Crabb with Mercy Was More on Joy FM.

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3: One of the verses says this: What gift of grace is Jesus my Redeemer? There is no more for heaven now to give. He is my joy, my righteousness and freedom, my steadfast love, my deep and boundless peace. Now this is a beautiful and true verse, but there's a certain kind of person in this world who combines cynicism with pedantry, a particular kind of nitpicky contrarian. I am one of those people. This means that when I see lyrics like, there is no more for heaven now to give, my instinct is to find all the exceptions. It is, after all, a statement of superlatives and totality. Heaven could not give more. Really? Nothing? Really? Nothing. When Jesus emptied himself by taking the form of a servant, and being found in human form, he humbled himself by becoming obedient to the point of death, even death on a cross, as Philippians 2 tells us. He was the most that our Father in heaven could give. Jesus is the fulfillment of all promises. He is the resolution to all evil. He is salvation for all sinners who simply believe. He is our ongoing advocate and intercessor, bringing us close to our Father. And Jesus is the superlative who gently and inexorably smothers cynicism in love and beauty.
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That was Sound Street with The God You Are. Hey, I'm Josh with you on Joya Film. The other day I stepped into our kitchen and apparently a glass had broken earlier and everybody thought it had been cleaned up, but they missed one tiny little piece. And wouldn't you know it, I found it with my foot. Here's the thing, though. I've never been one, as I was telling you the other day, I've never been one to wear thick socks around the house. But at that moment, I sure wish I had. I was thinking, you know, sometimes life is like that, isn't it? We are walking along, everything seems fine, and then suddenly we step on something we never saw coming. I'm just glad it wasn't a Lego. Here's Karen Peck in New River with I Speak Jesus on Joy FM.

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0: That was Gold City with In the Middle. Hey, I'm Josh with you on Joya Film. Earlier, I was telling you about stepping on that tiny piece of broken glass in my kitchen. And the funny thing is, that little piece didn't look like much. I mean, it was tiny, very tiny. But the moment I stepped on it, you better believe it got my full attention. And I was thinking about how sometimes the things that hurt us the most aren't the big things that everybody else can see, are they? Sometimes it's just one tiny little comment, one little disappointment, something somebody did years and years and years ago that they probably don't even remember, and yet somehow we're still carrying it. So maybe today there is a tiny little piece of broken glass in your heart that needs to come out. Talk to the Lord about it. Let Him begin healing what still hurts. Here's 11th Hour with Dear Heavenly Father on Joy FM.
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0: I have a friend who had a beard for years, and one morning he decided to shave it off. After he did that, he went to wake up his little girl, who was still asleep. When he did, she looked at him and started crying. She said, "Oh, Daddy, put it back." He told me later that at that moment, if he could have, he would have put it back. Problem is that there are some things that are not easily put back. If you're in a place like that, it's called regret. And if you're a believer, cut it out. Maybe you aren't supposed to put it back, and by not being able to put it back, God is asking you to trust Him. Trusting God with things you can't fix. Great idea. I'm Steve Brown. You think about that. Share what you just heard with a friend. Go to youthinkaboutthat.com.
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That was the Irwins with The God I Know. Hey, I'm Josh with you on Joy FM. You know, there's a big difference between knowing about God and knowing Him for yourself. If you've walked with the Lord for any length of time, you've got your own stories, don't you? Times He's answered a prayer, times He's carried you, times you can look back and say, I know that had to be God. And those memories are worth holding on to, aren't they? Especially when you're facing something new. Here's Triumphant with He Rescued Me on Joy FM.

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2: Take your Bibles and turn with me to John's Gospel, chapter 1. Now, Jesus changed the world, and he did it by his cross and resurrection. But he also used men and women, people like you and me, to bring the message so that others can know him. And he did it by calling common men and women to live an uncommon life. Not people with impressive resumes, but typically ordinary people who were willing to leave their old life behind and follow Christ with all of their hearts. One of the most well-known of the early followers of Jesus was the man that has been called Saint Peter, or Simon Peter. The most well-known of all of the disciples of Jesus. And certainly you would have to say that this man, Simon Peter, rocked the world with the message of Jesus. Saint Peter. Now just how does God make a saint? Saint Patrick, for example. Patrick was a young man who had a dream. He literally had a dream. And in his dream, he heard the Irish people saying, "We appeal to you, holy servant boy, come and walk among us." And for young Patrick, that dream became his destiny. This young man heard the call of God. He was obedient to the word of Christ. And as a result, he went to Ireland and he traveled all across Ireland, telling both commoners and chieftains and kings of the love of Jesus Christ. And as a result, an entire nation was converted. Someone wrote of Patrick that he saved civilization. So how did he become Saint Patrick? How did Peter become Saint Peter? It is in the call of God that we are separated unto him and called for him and called to him. And I want to say that if you're a Christian, if you're a follower of the Lord Jesus Christ, you are a saint. So let's take a look at how God shapes the saints through the lens, through the life of Simon Peter, who was and is the rock. Down in chapter 1 of John, verse 40. One of the two who heard John speak and followed Jesus was Andrew, Simon Peter's brother. And he first found his own brother, Simon, and said to him, "We have found the Messiah," which means Christ. And he brought him to Jesus. And Jesus looked at him, and the words "looked at him" there means that he looked not only just at him, but right through him. Can you imagine seeing the eyes of Christ piercing you through? He looked right at him, and he looked on the inside. He saw his heart, and he said, "So you are Simon, the son of John. You shall be called Cephas," which means Peter. So now he had two names, Simon, Peter. Now he was a follower of Christ. He could never have imagined where this call would take him. But God did some incredible things in this big fisherman's life. And I want to remind you that whoever you are and whatever you do, you may be selling widgets or computers or working in schools, teaching school. You may be a minister. You may be a missionary. You may be an attorney. Whatever you do, if you do it for Him, following the call of God for your life, you will find purpose. You will find satisfaction and fulfillment. If you will simply do what this man, Simon Peter, did when he began to follow Christ. Now, you got to love Simon Peter. He must be the patron saint of so many of us because he was a kind of larger-than-life personality. A leader. He's always mentioned among the leadership of the band of believers known as the disciples. He was an extrovert. He was bold, confident, courageous, but he was also a classically human personality. Because you see, his boldness sometimes became brashness and arrogance. There were times when he was willing to take on the world for Christ. He was so courageous and so committed, and yet there was a time when he denied the Lord three times and failed the Lord so miserably as a coward. He often spoke up when others were silent. He was the one willing to go online with what he believed about Jesus. And yet, at other times, he said some of the dumbest things. Sometimes Simon Peter, like some of us, was running his mouth while before he had engaged his brain in gear. That was Simon Peter. He was at times impetuous, as well as infectious. He was irresponsible and sometimes inconsistent. But at other times, he stood so tall and so bold and so strong for the Lord Jesus. So we look at Simon Peter and we say, I can relate to this guy. Because the fact is, Simon was no saint when Jesus first met him. And it took a while before Christ could really shape this man's character and his commitment. You know, his name says so much about him. His name, Simon, means listener or hearer. But Jesus gave him a nickname. In the Aramaic, as we read it in the Gospel of John, that nickname is Cephas. But you know it in the Greek language as Peter, which means the rock. Jesus looked at Simon and said, Simon, I'm giving you a new name. And that new name is the rock. Now, Simon's good friends must have laughed when they heard that. Because at this time, he was anything but a rock. What do you think of when you think of a rock? You think of stability. You think of security, permanence. You think of strength. And in so many ways, Simon Peter was not stable. He was not strong. And yet Jesus looked at him and said, you are my rock. This would be like looking at a bald guy and calling him Curly. Because he was not a rock. As I said, sometimes so inconsistent and insecure and impetuous. He was up and down. He was not solid as a rock. There were times he overpromised and underdelivered, but Jesus saw something in this man. He saw his potential. He saw him not for what he was, but for what he could become. He saw the promise of this man's life because Jesus looked beyond the surface, all the roughness and the rawness of this man's life, and he saw a heart that could be shaped, made as a follower of Christ. Jesus knew everything about this man. When he looked right through him, he knew him instantly. He knew his character or lack of character at times. He knew his strengths. He knew his weaknesses. He knew something of his faith and of his fears. He knew something of his failures. He knew the best about Simon Peter, and he knew the worst about Simon Peter, just like he does with all of us. He knows all about me. And so, in one sense, Simon Peter is a picture of every one of us, isn't he? We've got the old man with the old nature who is Simon, and we've got the new man with the nickname, the new man who is Simon Peter. So throughout life, after we are converted, after we come to Christ, there's this constant struggle between the old life and the new life, and that is the work of God's Spirit to make us more and more like Jesus, more and more like a Christ follower, and only Jesus can do what he has called us to do. You know why Simon Peter became such a great man, a saint for God, a leader in the church, a powerful preacher, a man who wrote the portions of the New Testament? It was because he was in the hands of Jesus Christ. And what God starts, he finishes. And when we come to faith in Jesus Christ, he assures us that he is beginning to do a brand new work in us, and he will complete it unto the day of Jesus Christ. Jesus looks at you, sir. Jesus looks at you, lady. And he sees you as you are, but he also sees you for what you can become.
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2: He began his walk with Christ, this man, Simon Peter. And when he calls us to follow him. You know, there's some people today and some brands of psychology that tell us that man cannot change. That we are who we are. That we have our basic personalities, temperaments, and character structure that is somewhat in the DNA. It is said that we are who we are and we can't really change. But Jesus can change you. Man can't change you. A human being cannot change you. But God can change you. Don't let anybody tell you that you can't change when the power of Jesus Christ transforms your life. He was converted. He was changed, all because he was captivated by Christ. What would compel a man who was a fisherman? He had apparently a good fishing business. It was a family business. He was doing quite well there on the Sea of Galilee and was somewhat well known in the region. He was married, had a family. So what would compel a man to walk away from his career, say goodbye to his lucrative business, and start trekking with Christ as he followed Jesus all the way to the cross and beyond? Think about that. He, along with others like him, when they met Jesus, just walked away from everything they knew. They said, "We have found the Messiah. We have met the one who has come to change the world." He was a simple man, a fisherman. He was uneducated, even when later he spoke so powerfully and thousands were converted to him. He was arrested for his faith. They noted that Simon Peter was an unlearned and uneducated man. And yet they also observed that he had been with Jesus. So in some fashion, this man saw in Jesus the greatness and the glory of God. And he knew that if somehow Jesus could call him and compel him to follow him, that he was also destined for some kind of greatness. Now, he could have never imagined that. He could have never known just how great he would become. No one would have figured the fisherman for a great man except Jesus. One of the things that I want to mention in this message is that Jesus is so majestic and so powerful and so great that he has compelled men through the centuries to follow him. Thank God for every woman. We talked about Mary the last time we were together, who sat at the feet of Jesus, and those women who ran with the good news of the resurrection. Thank God for every one of them. But you also need to remember that Jesus the Savior, the Lord of life, there's something so compelling about Jesus that calls men to follow him. And yet I think we've come through a time and a season in the church at large, I'm talking about now, in which we have so often feminized the Christian faith. We're told that 60% of church attenders in America today are women, so the men are falling behind. And there are a lot of guys that seem to think, well, this following Jesus, this church thing, that's for women and kids, and that's great for the little lady, that's great for mom, but I'm a man's man. I don't have time for this church stuff. Well, Simon Peter was a man's man, but he became God's man. And you will never be more of a man than when you lay down your life as a man and begin to follow Jesus Christ. And you can be strong like Simon Peter. You can be a man who is given and prone to some mistakes in life and yet be powerfully used of God. We have to be very careful that we make sure that men know the right thing to do, the best thing to do is to follow Jesus Christ with all your heart. We need a more muscular Christianity in our generation. You know, we men, we don't know who we are half the time. We don't know if we're supposed to be the macho man or the mellow man. And then we're told, and this is confusing, we're told that we're to get in touch with our feminine side. Well, let me tell you something. I got in touch with my feminine side. I married her 37 years ago, and I've been in touch with her ever since. I kind of like it, by the way. I mean, you never hear women saying, "Oh, I need to get in touch with my masculine side." So what is all of this? And that somehow, that if you're going to follow Jesus, you've got to give up your masculinity, you've got to give up your manhood, you've got to give up your strength and become a weakling. No. Simon Peter was a man's man, the big fisherman, but he followed Christ and he became God's man. He was destined for greatness and destined for glory. You see, it's not how the world sees you, it's how Jesus sees you that matters. The world may look at you and say, you aren't good enough. You're not strong enough. You're not big enough. And maybe you feel obscure and insignificant. But God sees you in a different way. The Bible says in 1 Corinthians chapter 1 that we are to consider our calling, that not many of you were wise according to worldly standards. Not many were powerful. Not many were of noble birth. But God chose what is foolish in the world to shame the wise. God chose what is weak in the world to shame the strong. Now, of course, Simon Peter knew that there was something so strong, but something so supernatural about Jesus. The Holy Spirit taught him this. In John 6:68, when many were leaving Christ because it was becoming demanding and difficult to follow him, Jesus looked at his men and said, "Will you also go away?" Simon Peter spoke up and said, "Lord, to whom should we go? You have the words of eternal life." And on another occasion, Jesus said, "Who do men say that the Son of Man is? Who am I?" And it was Simon Peter who spoke up and said, "You are the Christ, the Son of the living God." On another occasion, after a miracle, Simon was involved in the miracle. They caught so many fish at the command of Christ that the boat couldn't contain them. Simon had been arguing with Jesus a bit about how to catch fish. Typical Simon Peter. Jesus told them, "Throw the nets on the other." They weren't catching anything, so Jesus said, "Throw the nets on the other side of the boat." Simon Peter says something like this: "Look, I'm the fisherman, you're a carpenter. Why don't you just, you know, you're a preacher, you do the preaching, I'll do the fishing." But then he said, "Nevertheless, Lord, at your will." And so he did it anyway, even though he didn't believe. And when he did, they caught so many fish that the net was breaking. Jesus told them to throw the nets on the other side of the boat. He threw one net, and as a result, nearly sunk the whole ship. Had just obeyed Jesus and sent out many nets, as Jesus said, they would have had the problem that they had. So when Simon Peter saw this miracle, when he saw his own failure in the presence of Christ, he says in Luke chapter 5 and verse 8 that he fell down at Jesus' knees and said, "Depart from me, O God, for I am a sinful man." He saw the greatness of Jesus. In seeing the greatness and the glory of Jesus, he was so humble and he was so broken by his own sinful behavior and bad attitude. Ultimately, he saw the risen Christ. And even though he had failed the Lord and denied him three times, Jesus went to him and personally restored him. And he found, after he met the risen Savior, he found a great purpose and passion for his life. You know, every person on earth, including you and me, especially you and me, we need to discover why God put us on earth. Why are you here? And that is to live a life of significance. And a life of significance is to know and to do the will of God. That's significant. And that's why Simon Peter, who could have spent the rest of his days in a lucrative fishing business along the Sea of Galilee, made some money, fed his family, and then died, and no one would have ever heard of him. But when he began to follow Christ, everything changed. when he began to do the will of God for his life, the ordinary was transformed to the extraordinary.
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3: Well, I want you to think about the way Jesus sees you today. When Jesus looked at Simon and called him Peter, which means rocks, most of Simon's friends were shocked, maybe a snicker or two, because Peter wasn't anyone who could be referred to as a rock, someone who was stable, strong, a source of strength. But Jesus, you see, saw so much more in Peter than even his closest friends could see. In the exact way, when Jesus looks at you, he doesn't see you as others see you, or even as you see yourself. He sees you for what you can become. He sees the potential in your life. Now, that's a real encouragement. But here's a problem. A lot of Christians aren't letting God move them into their full potential, into their future. The reasons are so numerous, but the most common reason is because most people are afraid to really get out of their comfort zone. In order for you to reach your full potential and to fulfill your mission as a follower of Christ, you need to be willing to take risks, to get out of your comfort zone and to get into His zone. But here's the great thing about the call of Jesus upon your life. He doesn't ask you or command you to do anything that He doesn't give you the power to accomplish. So when you face trials or times of uncertainty, it may be hard to trust God. But if you just keep following after Him, trusting Him with every step, you will be amazed at how your faith and your character will grow. I love the scripture which says, "The steps of a good man are ordered by the Lord, and though he fall, he will not be utterly cast down, for the Lord upholds him with his strong right hand." You will be able to handle so much more than you think if you walk with God each step of the way. You'll be able to forgive when you thought you couldn't forgive. You'll be able to trust God and wait patiently when you thought you couldn't wait any longer. And you will have a hope when it seems everything around you is crumbling.
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8: You know, the Bible reminds us of the realities of life. The realities of life are simple. That which you see is not as important as that which you don't see. I just finished writing a book on the soul, and I was reminded that we are not bodies with a soul. We are souls with a body. In other words, the immaterial part of us is the most important part of us. And that's why you can be perishing on the outside, but flourishing on the inside. You can be dying outwardly and living immortally, inwardly. The Bible has got this truth all wrapped up for us, and we're talking about it as it's illustrated for us in 2 Corinthians chapter 4. We'll get back to that in just a moment. But friends, I'm running out of time to tell you about this incredible book by my friend Rob Morgan. 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But you're running out of time, friends. Just a couple of days left. 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Now let's go to the Word of God together.
9: The creative difference that Christ brings to our struggle is His own presence in the midst of the storm. Amen? That's why we're different. That's why when you see a Christian who's walking with the Lord going through difficult things, it's different. Are they concerned? Yes. Filled with sadness and sorrow often, but filled with despair hardly ever. Because you see, we already have this thing figured out. If I don't make it through cancer, I graduate to heaven. I mean, I'm not wanting to go there right now, but if I end up going there, that's not a bad second choice, is it? You see, Christianity just puts a whole new perspective on this struggle we're talking about. Now, some of you say, well, Paul was just a resilient man. I'm not like that, Pastor, but you misunderstand it if you think that. You see, it wasn't that Paul just reached down in his soul and sucked it up and became the man. It was never his strength in the first place. It was God using Paul's weakness for the occasion of God's power. He remained an earthen pot and a cracked pot at that. And his crumbling flesh allowed the power of God to shine brightly through his life. So when people would talk about Paul, they would end up talking about God. I mean, how do you explain Paul? I told you what he was. He was a 5'9", bald-headed, hunched-over Jew. Totally unattractive in appearance and probably not a very good speaker from what we learn in 2 Corinthians. You look at him and say, that's Paul? No, that's Paul, and that's God. God working through his brokenness, his humanity, because of this dichotomy of humanity filled with the power of God. Then we come to the principle of living through dying in verses 10 and 11. Always carrying about in the body the dying of the Lord Jesus, that the life of Jesus may be manifested in our body. For we who live are always delivered to death for Jesus' sake, that the life of Jesus also may be manifest in our mortal flesh. So then death is working in us, but life in you. If you'll notice, and I've underlined this in my Bible, there are many mentions of the name Jesus in these next verses. How many of you know that Jesus is the human name for the second person of the Trinity? Christ is his Messiah name. Jesus is his human name. And Paul refers to Jesus. He says, always bearing about in my body the dying of Jesus. What is he talking about? Well, first of all, there are two words for death in the language of the New Testament. I don't want to get technical, but this is important. The first word is the word thanatos, which means death, to die. If you were to say something like this, John Doe died, that's the word thanatos. Talks about the event. But the other word is the word necrosis, which means dying or in the process of dying or going into the route to death. And that's the word Paul uses. He says, always bearing about in my body the dying of the Lord Jesus. What was the dying of the Lord Jesus like? Did you see the passion of the Christ? It wasn't just what happened on the cross, was it? No, in fact, that was a very small part of the film. It was all of the beatings and the scourgings and the discouragement and the disloyalty and all the things that were a part of the dying of the Lord Jesus until he died. And Paul says, if you look at my life, it's like looking at the dying of the Lord Jesus. Every day I bear in my body the dying of the Lord Jesus. In other words, Paul is saying, what Jesus went through on his way to the cross is the way I've had to live my life. One time he talks about the glories of the sufferings of Christ. Over in the book of Galatians, he tells us that he bears in his body the marks of the crucifixion, the marks of the crucified Christ. Paul is not telling us about how to live with the struggle as an outsider who's never experienced this. Paul is talking to us from a vantage point most of us will never get close to. And he is saying, I understand the power in my life. I have experienced the dying of the Lord Jesus in my life every day. And here's what he discovered, that just as out of the death of Christ, life came. Out of his dying, life was being manifested to those to whom he ministered. And he is saying to us, when we're going through what we consider these kind of dying experiences, they look like they have an awful ending if we look at it from our perspective. But if we take the perspective of Almighty God, he's up to something. Just as through the dying of the Lord Jesus and his ultimate resurrection, we have been brought to faith. It's often through those difficult experiences we face in our life that people see us under that pressure and they're drawn to the Savior that we serve. Did you know, if you're having a good life, if everything's cool, you got no issues, you live in a nice house, have a good car, your job is stable, your kids aren't doing freaky things, and your neighbors look at you, hey, what are they gonna say? That's a good family. Have you heard that? Just a good family. They wouldn't know if you're a Christian or not. But then maybe a divorce comes, or one of your children gets into some trouble, or issues come up, or you lose your job, or you get accused wrongfully of something. Now you're in the limelight. Now they watch you, and now they want to see, okay, does this Christ, who they say lives within them, make any difference in the midst of all the stress and the struggles that the rest of us have? That's where your dying becomes living. That's where people begin to see the life of Christ in you. That's where Jesus Christ is strong in the midst of your weakness. We don't want that to come. We don't get to vote on it. You know that, don't you? But when it comes, it is the Christ within us who brings reality to the world around us. Well, Paul isn't going to quit before he gives us some motivational thoughts, and I want to just give these to you. First of all, he's going to talk about the process of living through dying. Here's the question. I got to live like this, folks. I'm human. I'm carrying in me this divine treasure of the gospel. I'm trying to be faithful to God, but I'm struggling because I'm just human, and I'm trying to be filled with the Holy Spirit, which is the only way you can live this life. How do I get to the place where I can be victorious in this kind of a life? How can I begin to live so that I don't lose heart? Paul's going to help us with that. Notice verse 16. Therefore, he says, we do not lose heart in the midst of the struggle, even though our outward man is perishing, yet the inward man is being renewed day by day. The reason Paul does not lose heart and the process he recommends to us here is vital to our being able to stay out of the realm of discouragement in our life. How do you keep from caving in to the human part of you when you want to be submissive to what's going on inside? Well, here he says, the outward man is perishing. Can I get a witness? Amen. I mean, I try to work on the outward man as much as I can, and you should do the same thing, the outward woman as well. But we are fighting a losing battle. We just try to hold out for as long as we can. Amen? I go to the gym, and every week somebody comes up and says, hey, did you hear that the older you get, you have to work twice as hard to maintain your current level of fitness? Go away. I mean, it's hard enough to get out of bed and go to the gym without somebody telling you that. But it's true, isn't it? It's true. Now, folks, I got some bad news for you. I can't help you with the outward perishing man except tell you, eat right, get some sleep, and go to the gym. That's all I can tell you. But if you do that, it'll prolong it for a while, but it's not going to change the ultimate sad story. But I have good news for you. I can help you with the inward man. The man that's going to live long after your outward man is gone. Who is this outward man? The outward man is that earthen vessel, your mortal body, your mortal flesh. This is who you are without Christ. Now, let me just tell you something. This is the thing I want you all to hear. If you don't have Jesus, if you're not a Christian, what you've got is the outward person.

And how is it renewed? Paul tells us in the book of Romans, by the renewing of your mind, by your commitment to the Word of God. He talks about that over in 2 Corinthians, and he says, we all, with unveiled face, beholding as in a mirror the glory of the Lord, are being transformed into the same image. How many of you know that the inward man doesn't arrive perfected? The inward man arrives with a lot of work that God is going to do to increase the power of the inward man. And there's discipline involved. And I know that's not a fun word. But the inward man is being renewed. I read a statement by Bono, who is the lead singer for U2. And he talks about how God has worked in his life. And listen to the creative way he describes this process. He says, your nature is a hard thing to change. It takes time. I have heard of people having life-changing, miraculous turnarounds, people set free from addiction after a single prayer, relationships saved where both parties let go and let God. But it wasn't like that for me. For all that I was lost, I am found. It is probably more accurate to say I was really lost, and I'm a really little less lost than I used to be. He's not talking about his salvation here. And then a little less, and then a little less again. That to me is the spiritual life. The slow reworking and rebooting of a computer at regular intervals, reading the small print of the service manual. It has slowly rebuilt me into a better person, but it's taken years and it's not over yet. End of quote. What is Almighty God doing in your life and in mine? We can't control what's happening to our bodies except for the positive things we do to nurture them. But we do have something we can do to build the inward man. And what a beautiful thing it is for a pastor to watch godly people whose outward man has begun to fail, but their inward man has become so strong you hardly see their human frailty because the light of the glory of the gospel of Jesus Christ is shining so brightly in their personality. Ladies and gentlemen, we are not our bodies. Our bodies are just the houses where we live. And we spend all of our time working on the outward house and hardly any time working on who we are. And therefore, when the human body begins to perish, we don't have anything left we can count on. And Paul is saying that the way you live through dying is that while the outward man is dying, the inward man is living, and you nurture that inward man. And we'll talk about that in just a moment. Now, just quickly, he gives us four perspectives about this, and I can just read these and that's it. In verses 17 and 18, he says, listen to me, you don't know about this life. Let me tell you how it all specks out. For our light affliction, which is but for a moment, is working for us a far more exceeding and eternal weight of glory. While we do not look at the things which are seen, but at the things which are not seen. For the things which are seen are temporary, and the things which are not seen are eternal. There are four contrasts here, and I'm just going to show them to you. You can study them later. First of all, there's a contrast between affliction and glory. He says, down here, you might have some affliction, but you don't live for down here. You live for up there. And when you get up there, it's a glory. Hallelujah. There's a difference between light and weight. Paul says, what you got down here is really a lightweight. When you get up there to the glory, man, it's a heavy thing. There's a contrast of temporary and eternal. He says, what you give yourself down here to is temporary, but ultimately you're going to be with God. That's eternal. And there's a contrast of the seen and the unseen. If you live for the world that you can see, you will live for the wrong world, for the unseen world of your spiritual being is the reality of life, and you have to live in that realm. So at the end of this, he gives us this perspective, and he helps us again to understand, why wouldn't we have some struggles along the way in this kind of a life? When we accepted Christ, we added a dimension to ourselves that creates an intense struggle within. And so here's what you do. Turn, first of all, to 1 Timothy 4. Why would God put his children into the center of such a struggle? What is he up to? Why is he doing this? I mean, this isn't easy. This is hard. How can I go on living a life like this? Well, in his first letter to young Timothy, Paul gives some clues as to how we deal with this paradox in our own lives. At the end of verse 7, he writes, exercise yourself toward godliness. For bodily exercise profits a little, but godliness is profitable in all things, having promise of the life that now is in that which is to come. Paul says, if you're going to grow the inward man, you have to exercise gymnasium. You have to exercise yourself to godliness.

0: Just as you go into the fitness center to work on the outward man, you have to find a place where you can work on the inward man. You have to exercise yourself to godliness. He says that bodily exercise profits little. That's not another verse you should read when you're trying to get up in the morning and go to the gym. Some of you have taken that as your life verse, I can tell. But what he's saying is not don't go and exercise. But he's saying you can exercise and be one of the most fit people on this earth, but ultimately it's going to end. And so if you're going to spend your time, why not spend your time on that which will never end? Your inward man is going to live forever. If you spend all of your life working on the outward man, and please don't be discouraged if you're doing that. We need all the encouragement we can. It's important. The greatest ministry you will have on this earth will be in your body. And if you wear your body out, then where are you going to live? So don't give up on your body. But while you're working on your body, understand that it's insignificant in comparison to the importance of working on the inward man. For if you work on the inward man, it will profit you now, says Paul, and also in the life to come. You say, what should I do? Well, if you go down through this passage, you can study this when you get home. Paul, at the end of this section in 1 Timothy, gives us a lot of little paragraphs of exhortation and instruction, and I'm just going to single out three. How do you exercise? Through the focused study of the Word of God. Verse 13, till I come, give attention to reading, to exhortation, and to doctrine. May I say to you, ladies and gentlemen, in your culture and in mine, reading is falling out of use. We don't read very much. We spend too much time watching television with our computers, but we don't read. Let me tell you something. Reading is a great input into your life. You ought to always be trying to find a book you can read that's going to strengthen you on the inward man. Once in a while, you can read a novel. That's not a problem, but get something that's going to build you up. Read something of substance. Exhortation is about preaching and doctrine. So if you're going to grow the inward man, get serious about it. Get focused on study. The only way your inward man is going to grow is through the food that you put into him through the eye gate and through the heart gate. That old poem is just so right. Two natures beat within my breast. The one is foul, the one is blessed. The one I love, the one I hate, the one I feed will dominate. Isn't that true? So faithful service is the second thing. This is interesting. Verse 14, Paul's writing to Timothy and he says, Timothy, don't neglect the gift that is in you, which is given to you by prophecy with the laying on of hands. The next thing you can do to build the inward man is get involved in serving. Serve in Vacation Bible School. Serve in Sunday School. Serve as a small group leader. Serve in the choir. Serve in the parking lot. Serve as an usher. But serve. Do something for God. After all he's done for you, how can you sit there and not want to serve him? You have a gift. Everybody has a gift. And Paul told Timothy, Timothy, don't neglect your gift, but use it. I don't know any growing Christian who's not serving. I just don't know any. There might be some out there, but I don't know how you grow, because if you don't serve, you're like the Dead Sea. Everything coming in and nothing going out. And then the last one is fervent submission. Listen to how he wraps this up. Meditate on these things. Give yourself entirely to them, that your progress may be evident to all. Here's a great advertisement for small groups. You get in a small group where you're interacting with others, and little by little you start to grow. You'll notice it in them, they'll notice it in you. You encourage them, you get encouraged by them, and your growth and your transformation takes on a total new track. When you begin to grow in Christ, it's not something you can hide. It's not something people won't see. Paul says, you ought to be growing in such a way that people can see the progress in your life. Build the inward man. Friends, this is why we struggle. And this is why Paul says, don't lose heart. If you know these things that we talked about today, you don't need to get discouraged. When you're having a bad day physically, just say, well, the old part of me is not working as well as it used to, but man, I've been growing so much in the Lord. I've got such a new walk with God. I'll go to the doctor. We'll do the best we can with that. But man, I'm so happy about what God has done in my life. In fact, let me just tell you one last thing before we quit. The only way people are going to see your inward man is through the brokenness of your outward man. Isn't that true? Do you remember when Gideon went to fight and God told him to put a light in a pitcher? He said, carry those pitchers up there to the Midianites, and when Gideon gives the command, break the pitchers and the light will be seen. And of course, the light just scared them to death and they killed each other off. But here's the principle. As long as the light was in the pitcher and the pitcher wasn't broken, the light couldn't be seen. Some of you are going through some brokenness right now and you're just resisting it. You're saying, God, why are you letting this happen to me? I don't like this. Have you ever thought that God wants the light of your life inwardly to shine out through the brokenness of your body? So that people can see the reality of Jesus Christ in you. That's how they're going to see him. Not through your protected life, but through the brokenness of your life. Through the brokenness of the outward man, the inward man shines. And Jesus is the creative difference. My friend, if you don't know that Jesus today, let me tell you, you've got a pretty bleak future in front of you. The same thing that happens to all of us is going to happen to you. Whether you like it or not, you can't forestall it, you can't change it. But you can make the creative difference that Christ makes by beginning to walk with him. First of all, you got to know him. If you're not a Christian, you need to accept him as your Savior. He will forgive your sin, and he will start that inward process that will go on until eternity. I recommend him to you. I wouldn't want to go through life like it is today if I didn't know Jesus and if I didn't know his power and strength was in my life. He's enough for whatever you're facing, but you have to know him.
1: Amen. I invite you to him. I have been doing this for over 50 years, inviting people to Jesus, telling them to come and find in him what they've been looking for. He says his yoke is easy. Come to him. His burden is light. He loves you, and he loves you enough to have given himself up for you on the cross. He wants to be your Savior, but you have to ask him, will you do that today? Will you just bow your head wherever you are and say, Lord Jesus, I'm tired of my life being as it is apart from God. I'm ready to walk with God. Lord Jesus, come and live within my heart and forgive me of my sin. And he will do it. He's never denied anyone who's ever come to him. You won't be the first. He loves you. He wants you to be with him. He wants to be with you. He's the Son of the living God. He's the Savior of the world. And he's available to you today. Don't forget to be with us tomorrow as we begin these 2 days of discussing freedom from slavery in the Bible. You join us then, will you? We'll see you next time.
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Heard on over 30 stations, including WXRI Winston-Salem, WODY Fieldale, WTTX Appomattox, WTJY Ashboro, W272B in Sanford, WRFE Chesterfield, WJYJ Hickory, W261AP Kings Mountain, WTCF HD2 Wardensville, WKNV Fairlawn Blacksburg, WRAA Luray, WKGM Smithville Hampton Roads, WKDI Denton, WDAV HD3 Davidson, WCFM Narrows, WLXN Lexington. 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

That was the Neelands with More Than Wonderful. Hey, I'm Josh with you on Joya Film. The other day I was moving some things around the house and our little dog Pixie, she's a Yorkie poo, very small, and she was following me everywhere. And at one point I'm standing there, I'm looking at some boxes, and I actually said, "Pixie, which box should I move next?" And it hit me, I'm asking the dog, like, what am I doing? And she just looked up at me and tilted her head. And she, of course, didn't have an answer, but she stayed right there. And sometimes that's all somebody needs from us. You don't have to have the perfect words or know how to fix it. Sometimes you just need to be there and listen. Here's Brian Free and Assurance on Joy FM.

0: there is a bright light on the horizon, and we have plenty of evidence for it. 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Jesus Christ is coming back for us, and he's coming back soon.
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That was Jason Crabb with Sometimes I Cry. Hey, I'm Josh with you on Joy FM, and the other night I got home, and it was already dark. And for whatever reason, I just stopped and looked up at the stars. I mean, really looked at them. You ever do that? When I was a boy, I used to do that all the time. And somewhere along the way, I guess I just got busy and stopped looking up as much. Psalm 19 says, "The heavens declare the glory of God, and the firmament showeth his handiwork." Maybe every now and then we need to stop looking at the next thing on our schedule, look up, and remember just how big our God really is. Here's Gold City with "By Your Grace, For Your Glory" on Joy FM.

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3: 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The Lord is good, a stronghold in the day of trouble, and he knows those who trust in him. 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

That was Signature Sound with Heaven Is. Hey, I'm Josh with you on Joy FM. You know, a lot of things can change in life without much warning, can't they? 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And so whatever today looks like and whatever tomorrow brings, He's still God. 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

0: 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Hi, this is Chuck Swindoll. You never, ever will go wrong in consulting the scriptures if you're sure to take it in its context. My friend, don't be using a flip the pages and point method to read the scriptures, okay? You know, flip, flip, point. Judas went and hanged himself. Flip again and point. The next verse you read, go thou and do likewise. Two scripture verses with messages to give, just not together, because that's not the context. Maybe it's a silly illustration, but you won't forget it. The principle is not silly. Context is all important in our study of the scriptures.
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Psalm 34:18. The Lord is near to those who have a broken heart, and saves such as have a contrite spirit. 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

The Kingsman, God Saw Across. Hey, I'm Josh with you on Joya Film. The other night, I was walking into the garage when I saw something move. And it turned out it was this little frog. And I wanted to leave the garage door open for a while and give him a chance to hop out on his own, but it was pretty dark. And Chelsea made a pretty good point. While I was waiting for something to hop out, she was afraid something else might hop in. So I found this little net that my daughter Lily has, and I started trying to shoo the frog out of the garage. And of course, the frog did not want to go. He thought I was evicting him. As far as that frog knew, I was disrupting his whole evening. But I knew something he didn't. I was trying to get him somewhere safer. And I wonder how many times God has had to do that with me in a way. You know, something changes or a door closes, my plans get disrupted, and I fight it. Because I can't see what he can see. You and I can agree, sometimes what feels like a disruption may actually be God's protection. Here's Paid in Full with What Victory on Joy FM.

0: Hi, this is Wendy. Have you ever wanted to honor or memorialize someone in a way that's both deeply personal and meaningful to others? 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

That was the Collingsworth family. Jesus is the answer. Hey, I'm Josh with you on Joy FM. You know, sometimes we look at what we have to offer the Lord and we think it's just not enough. Maybe you don't have much. Maybe you don't think you have the talent or the resources to make much of a difference. But I think about that little boy in John chapter 6. 5 loaves and 2 fishes. They weren't enough to feed the crowd, were they? But they didn't have to be. He gave what he had to Jesus, and Jesus multiplied it. So don't get so focused on what you don't have that you hold back on what you do have. Just give it to him and let God decide what he can do with it. Here's Endless Highway with He Will Hold You Through It All on Joy FM. Every

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Deborah Perry and Jaden's Call there with I'll Never Get Over. Hey, I'm Josh with you on Joy FM. And you know, I hope I never get over looking back to the day the Lord saved me. But here's the fun thing. As Christians, we also get to look ahead, don't we? Ahead to the day when our faith becomes sight and we finally see Him face to face. And what a day that's going to be, isn't it? Here are the Down East Boys, When Believers Will Be Leaving on Joy FM.

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Hey, I'm Josh with you on Joy FM. And can I ask you to say a little prayer for my son, Eben, today? Tomorrow, he is scheduled to get tubes put in his ears, but the little guy has been sick the past few days. And so right now, it's up in the air. We're not sure if they're going to be able to go ahead with the procedure. And we are praying he feels better and that the doctors are comfortable moving forward. So if you think about Eben today, would you say a little prayer for him? I know Chelsea and I would really appreciate it.

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Zephaniah 3:17. The Lord your God in your midst, the mighty one, will save. He will rejoice over you with gladness. He will quiet you with his love. He will rejoice over you with singing. Joy FM.

That was the Perrys with Whosoever Will. Hey, I'm Josh with you on Joy FM, and I have a question for you this afternoon, and it's one that I have to ask myself as well. Who have I told about Jesus this week so far? And that doesn't necessarily mean standing behind a pulpit or behind a microphone in my case. Maybe it was a conversation with a coworker. Maybe you invited somebody to church. Maybe you simply had an opportunity to tell somebody what the Lord has done for you. Hey, somebody got saved at my church on Sunday, and they said what brought them there was that a coworker had invited them. And, Jesus said, go ye into all the world and preach the gospel to every creature. And for most of us, our part of the world starts with the people God has already put around us. So, no pressure, but who can you tell today? Who is that one person? Here's the Lefevre Quartet now on

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Happy Tuesday from your family here at Joy FM. It's Melody with you this afternoon, filling in for John, who's on vacation. And let me first of all say this. Welcome to National Milk Chocolate Day. So we're calling all chocolate lovers today, and we're going to celebrate because when solid chocolate is combined with powdered, liquid, or condensed milk, then it's known as milk chocolate. And I think probably milk chocolate is the most popular of the chocolate family. And it's my personal favorite. I love how creamy it is. I love how smooth it is. And I love a milk chocolate candy bar. The best. A little known fact about milk chocolate today. In 1875, there was a Swiss confectioner. His name was Daniel Peter, and he developed solid milk chocolate using that condensed milk we were talking about earlier. But it wasn't until several years later that he worked with his friend Henry Nestle. Does that sound familiar? And they created the Nestle Company and then brought milk chocolate to the mass market. And then it was sold in many countries around the world, including, of course, the good old U.S. of A. And that is kind of where and how milk chocolate started. So today, in honor of milk chocolate, I say, let's just go have a chocolate bar, y'all. Go on. It's okay. I will not tell a soul.

0: That's what the armor of the believer is meant to do for us. It's meant to equip us and encourage us and strengthen us, not to let life happen to us, but to take the initiative and go forward to do battle for Christ.
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2: You know, nearly everyone has experienced the sorrow of losing a loved one or a close friend. Perhaps it was a son or daughter who seemingly had everything to live for, or the wife or husband of a happily married couple. Usually the first question we ask is, why, Lord? And at those times, it's pretty hard or even impossible to say with the Apostle Paul that to live is Christ and to die is gain. Larry says one of his friends lost his father at age 40. He was a man who had founded 22 churches and had an orphan's home where he placed over 5,000 kids into Christian homes. The same friend lost his wife to cancer, and he couldn't help but ask why. If husbands and wives truly become one, as the Bible says, why is a couple separated by death? Another friend was in a military squad with 22 men who were all killed. He was placed in another squad and was the only one to survive that group, and he wondered, why was I spared? We look at death as something bad, a punishment. And Larry says, I can only say, if you look at it from God's eyes, death is a reward. That's the only way it will ever make sense to us in our grief. When you look at eternity and how long it is, even if we suffered every day for 80 years, it is so insignificant in comparison to what's ahead. Of one thing we are sure, God never makes mistakes. Sir Walter Scott was quoted as saying, is death the last sleep? No. It is the final awakening. If we know our Lord Jesus Christ as our personal Savior, then it is the final awakening. Romans 14:7-8 says, not one of us lives for himself, and not one dies for himself. For if we live, we live for the Lord, or if we die, we die for the Lord. Therefore, whether we live or die, we are the Lord's. I've heard

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I would so rather stand in the storm with Jesus any day of the week. That was the Booth Brothers. Coming up, we know you love them. It's the Inspirations on this Tuesday.

0: This is Max McLean. What does baptism symbolize? Listen to the Bible from 1 Peter 3. For Christ died for sins once for all, the righteous for the unrighteous, to bring you to God. He was put to death in the body, but made alive by the Spirit, through whom also he went and preached to the spirits in prison who disobeyed long ago when God waited patiently in the days of Noah while the ark was being built. In it, only a few people, eight in all, were saved through water, and this water symbolizes baptism that now saves you also, not the removal of dirt from the body, but the pledge of a good conscience toward God. It saves you by the resurrection of Jesus Christ. From 1 Peter 3, listen to the Bible. It's great for the soul.
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0: I was wanting to make a song request, if I could, for the song This Blood. I heard it a couple of times here recently and didn't know who the artist was that was singing it, and really liked the song. I was wanting to see if you could play This Blood. Thank you.
1: 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We will see if we can play that for you right now. And by the way, that song is from Emily Ann Roberts, entitled exactly what you said, This Blood. 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

Well, good afternoon. Welcome to Tuesday. Melody along with you this afternoon. So, y'all, I have to ask you, why were Taco Tuesdays introduced? Everybody always talks about Taco Tuesday. I love tacos. Love to eat them. Gives you a great excuse to have them for dinner. But why were they introduced in the first place? And the only thing that I can come up with is because they wanted to give us something to taco about the whole week. Get it? Taco about. I know that was corny, but it was funny.

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4: Psalm 30 verse 1 says, I will extol you, O Lord, for you have drawn me up and have not let my foes rejoice over me. David begins this psalm by praising God for lifting him from a dark place and saving him from near death. But he also says that God has not let my foes rejoice over me. There has always been a kind of person who enjoys watching others fall. David certainly had his enemies, a type of person who delights in the misery of others. Today we might call this the internet. But if we're honest, we find this inclination in our hearts too. It's why we're drawn to the public spectacle of celebrity divorce, or a documentary about the crash and burn of someone prominent, or the comment section on a YouTube video slandering some Christian leader. Sinful human nature delights in the downfall of others. But here, David reminds us that God protects his saints, those who trust in him, from that kind of malicious destruction. If we delight in the downfall of others, we are opposing God. But if we cling to God, he holds on to us. He saves us and preserves us from the attacks of those who oppose him.
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something to think about today. Both faith and fear demand you to believe in something that you can't see, right? You can't see faith. You can't see fear. But this is what you can do. You can choose.

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0: You know, mamas have the best advice. And my mother used to always say, the older you get, the better you get. Unless you're a banana. And that is not true.
1: Peel, bananas, peel, peel, bananas, peel, bananas, peel, peel, bananas.

0: This is Max Licato. No moment, event, or detail falls outside of God's supervision. God is the one who causes His sun to rise on the evil and the good, and sends rain on the righteous and the unrighteous. He isn't making up this plan as He goes along. Daniel 5:21 says, "The Most High God rules the kingdom of men and sets over it whom He will." So, if God is in charge, why does He permit challenges to come our way? Wouldn't an almighty God prevent them? Not if they serve His higher purpose. The ultimate example is the death of Christ on the cross. Everyone thought the life of Jesus was over. Jesus was dead and buried, but God raised Him from the dead. God took the crucifixion of Friday and turned it into the celebration of Sunday. Can He not do a similar reversal for you? This is Max Licato.
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Let's pray together on this Tuesday afternoon. Heavenly Father, we stand in faith today, declaring your promises over our lives. We know that with faith as small as a mustard seed, that we can move mountains and we can overcome any obstacles. We declare that today will be a day of victory, a day of breakthrough, and a day of blessing. And we declare that your grace and your strength will empower us to conquer every challenge and achieve great things today for your glory. We stand tall in your love, knowing that nothing is impossible for us because you are with us. We are conquerors in you,

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We love you, Lord, and we give this day to you. In your precious name that we do pray. Amen.

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Heard on over 30 stations, including WXRI Winston-Salem, WODY Fieldale, WTTX Appomattox, WTJY Ashboro, W272B in Sanford, WRFE Chesterfield, WJYJ Hickory, W261AP Kings Mountain, WTCF HD2 Wardensville, WKNV Fairlawn Blacksburg, WRAA Luray, WKGM Smithville Hampton Roads, WKDI Denton, WDAV HD3 Davidson, WCFM Narrows, WLXN Lexington. 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

At what age did you just start to feel old? It's Melody here on the Morning Joyride, and I got some news for y'all. There has been a very extensive study in the United States, and I'm not kidding, and it found that the most productive age in human life is between 60 and 70 years of age. The second most productive stage of the human life is from 70 to 80 years of age, and it's in a Journal of Medicine. It said that at age 60, you reach the very top of your potential, and that continues on into your 80s. So for my 60 to 70 to 80 year olds, you are my people, and you are very productive right now. So don't think that you can't do stuff. Do you think that's because with age comes wisdom? And also, you are, for the most part, a lot are retired, so they have more time to do the things that maybe they have always wanted to do. So I ask this question, looking back on your life, do you feel like your most productive phase has already passed, or do you see it in your future? So I just think that's really good news for those of us who are a little bit more seasoned in life. We'd love to hear from you. What you think about that? Do you think you're at a very productive age if you are 60 or above? I'd love to hear from you, and let's discuss that together. 888-985-6936.

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0: Now, we're talking this afternoon that a study has been found in a journal of medicine
1: 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So God didn't call Moses until he was over 80 years old. 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And you could be set up to be like extremely productive as you head into your later years. Go for it, y'all.

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very good Tuesday afternoon to you from your family here at Joy FM. It's Melody along with you. John's on vacation, and I'm enjoying spending a different type of time frame with you as opposed to the early morning. So thank you for being here. I recently read this, and I feel like that it will resonate with many that are listening, especially those of us that are a little more, I guess I should say, seasoned. And it's this, that no one really warns you about the part of adulthood, you know, the part where you start to feel a little homesick, not for a house, but for a moment in time. A version of your life that just really doesn't exist anymore. A place you can't return to, and a feeling you didn't know you'd miss so much until it was gone. Can anybody else relate to that? There are just times that you miss the younger years when you had your little toddlers running around the house, when you went over to your mom and dad's for dinner, when you celebrated as an entire family unit without those that have now gone on to be with the Lord. You just are homesick, not for a house, but just for that place in time. Doesn't mean your life is not at a good place right now, but at times you are just homesick for that version of your life that just doesn't exist anymore, and you know that you'll never be able to return to it. So with saying that, live in the moments that you have with your children, your grandchildren, your spouse, your mom, your dad, your siblings, all of those people that mean so much to you in your life. Live in the actual moment, because one day you will realize you didn't know you were going to miss it so much until it was gone. Come and

Nahum 1:7. The Lord is good, a stronghold in the day of trouble, and he knows those who trust in him. Joy FM.

There's just something about an old hymn that will still convict a heart. That's Stephen Curtis Chapman. Coming up, the Kingsmen singing about our God who is unstoppable.

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1: Today's devotion from Larry Burkett is titled, Why? You know, nearly everyone has experienced the sorrow of losing a loved one or a close friend. Perhaps it was a son or daughter who seemingly had everything to live for, or the wife or husband of a happily married couple. Usually the first question we ask is, why, Lord? And at those times, it's pretty hard or even impossible to say with the Apostle Paul that to live is Christ and to die is gain. Larry says one of his friends lost his father at age 40. He was a man who had founded 22 churches and had an orphans home where he placed over 5,000 kids into Christian homes. The same friend lost his wife to cancer, and he couldn't help but ask why. If husbands and wives truly become one, as the Bible says, why is a couple separated by death? Another friend was in a military squad with 22 men who were all killed. He was placed in another squad and was the only one to survive that group, and he wondered, why was I spared? We look at death as something bad, a punishment. And Larry says, I can only say, if you look at it from God's eyes, death is a reward. That's the only way it will ever make sense to us in our grief. When you look at eternity and how long it is, even if we suffered every day for 80 years, it is so insignificant in comparison to what's ahead. Of one thing we are sure, God never makes mistakes. Sir Walter Scott was quoted as saying, is death the last sleep? No. It is the final awakening. If we know our Lord Jesus Christ as our personal Savior, then it is the final awakening. Romans 14, 7 and 8 says, not one of us lives for himself, and not one dies for himself. For if we live, we live for the Lord, or if we die for the Lord. Therefore, whether we live or die, we are the Lord's.

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0: Good morning, Melody here on the Joyride along with you. Here's Mark Lowry talking about why Jesus came to earth.
1: God never asked us to remember his birth, but he did ask us to remember his death. And his birth is only worth remembering if we don't forget his death. Because that's why he came. He came to deliver us. He came to get us home. Our big brother, the Lord Jesus, has come for us. How can we pass up this offer? So every Christmas is just a memory. It's just a good time to remember how good he is and what he has done for us. He came for us.

0: I have a friend who had a beard for years, and one morning he decided to shave it off. After he did that, he went to wake up his little girl, who was still asleep. When he did, she looked at him and started crying. She said, "Oh, Daddy, put it back." He told me later that at that moment, if he could have, he would have put it back. Problem is that there are some things that are not easily put back. If you're in a place like that, it's called regret. And if you're a believer, cut it out. Maybe you aren't supposed to put it back. And by not being able to put it back, God is asking you to trust Him. Trusting God with things you can't fix. Great idea. I'm Steve Brown. You think about that. Share what you just heard with a friend. Go to youthinkaboutthat.com.
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0: passwords will just drive you crazy. You finally get to that place where you remember your password, and then it'll tell you that it's time to change your password and reset it yet again. Well, recently I had a friend who told me that his password is Mickey, Minnie, Goofy, Donald, Pluto, Huey, Louie, Dewey, Dublin. And I said, why in the world are you doing all that? And he said, because they told me my password had to contain 8 characters and at least 1 capital. Mickey, Minnie, Goofy, Donald, Pluto, Huey, Louie, Dewey, Dublin. Okay, I'll stop.
1: Before salvation,

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3: We're all gathered at Bill's Rockin' Rodeo our staff riding and roping showdown. Kevy's doing a little side saddle. Tori, she's barrel racing. Swanee, he's doing his cantering thing. Gordy's riding along singing a song.
4: Oh, you know it.
3: And William is slowly trotting his yodels. I'm back in the saddle again on this international.
5: Love and Kindness Day. Hear me when I say love and kindness will make your day. Somebody take that horn.
6: With his star-studded bridle in one hand and his homecoming mic in the other, he just won the I Trot a Lot Championship.
4: He is.
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3: The vocal band, Taranda Green, Greater Vision, William. It's going to be a thoroughbred kind of a day.
6: You know where we cut this, Bill. You remember?
7: On the banks of the Mississippi River, Memphis, Tennessee.

0: And my public announcement today is this is International Nurses Day. We pay tribute to these angels of mercy.
1: That's true.
2: That's right.
0: They are there when we need them. Their job is not an easy one, but they do it with kindness, care, and compassion. And today we say thank you to all of you who serve and keep us well. You and angels of mercy should be underlined.
3: You got that right.
2: They're it's a big beautiful. Deal.
0: Here's a vocal band.
3: Oh, this is a fun one.
0: Yeah, you helped us do this one, Gordon.
3: Oh, this is a good one. Yeah. Benji, one of the writers on this one, we are God's children.

0: Woo!
1: Yeah. Ooh, sorry, Gordy.
2: Here we go.
3: I can
2: here
3: feel the excitement. Well, no, I can't.
0: Well, we got a strange recognition this week. The English Enlightenment Expedition.
3: Oh.
0: Imbibing on enchiladas and egg beaters at Ernie and Ella's Egress in Estonia.
4: Wow.
0: Gave the word of their day.
5: Egg beaters,
0: their award saying, their words are always elastic, but they're never very fantastic. So the word of the day is Amelia Wright.
1: Amelia Wright. Don't even bother everyone. Gordon, did you want to weigh in on Amelia Wright? Do you have an idea?
3: I went to high school with her.
1: Amelia Wright.
3: Thank you.
1: Oh, but it's so wrong. Oh. Hey, Amelia Wright is a term that we in gospel music use to refer to Bill Gaither and his ability to entice you into doing something with the promise of something very special for you down the road that really never materializes. It's an illusionary offer that often just goes up and smoke. Uh-huh. For instance, just this morning, everyone, he said, Kevin, if you pick me up and take me to the studio, I'll buy you a good meal. To which I said, Amelia Wright.
0: That's good.
1: Did I get that?
4: Very punny.
2: That was good.
4: Actually, Kevin, it means
1: smart.
4: To become better, as in to ameliorate, should be everyone's goal in life. But yours is so much better.
2: Ameliorate.
1: Wow. I kind of hit the nail on the head with the legend here.
4: I thought so, right?
1: Dangling the carrot, as
4: That's
1: it were.
4: That's exactly right.
0: The legend.
3: Don't dangle it too close, or you'll put it up his nose. You'll never find the carrot again.
1: I know you can't set a glass of water down around him without him putting his teeth in it. I know
3: exactly
1: that's
3: right. That's why I never pick up a glass.
4: Ah.
2: Point of Grace.

0: That's cool.
1: Point of Grace. They're great.
2: Do you have any breaking news over there?
3: Well, as a matter of fact, I do, Bill. It's pretty amazing. They have decided that these bugs that fly around are actually called flying bugs.
4: Earth-shattering, Gordon. Yes.
5: I'm the greatest, but decon kills bugs.
3: Yes, Ali, you are the greatest. They've also determined that most earthquake damage is caused by shaking. So,
6: okay.
3: There you go.
6: Figure. Yeah.

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1: 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Titus 2:7 says, in everything, set an example by doing what is right.
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0: Hi, this is Wendy. 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
2: Yesterday, I was approached by a homeless man asking for money. I literally only had two dimes in my purse, but I went ahead and gave them to him. And then I watched as he put them in an expired parking meter. For a man who had nothing, that kind of unselfish action, that gives me hope.
3: I'm worried about the expired parking meter myself.
2: I'm worried about why I only had two dimes in my purse.
3: Jason Crabb.

0: It's time to go to the phone and talk to our good friend, Taranda Bean.
1: Hello?
0: Hello, Taranda. This is Bill Gaither. How are you doing?
1: Hey, Bill. I'm doing well. How are you?
0: Well, if I can get all, all of these folks corralled, you should be here. We're having a party.
1: Oh, I would love to be there. It sounds like you're having a ball.
0: These are characters. But I tell you what, it's always fun to talk. What was that first song that I heard you sing that I love so much?
1: Sky Full of Angels.
0: Do you still sing a Sky Full of... is that the one we're going to do today? Oh, I love that.
1: You know what? On occasion, I do get to sing that one. I do have to preface it and tell the people that they heard me sing it on your... I think it was the campfire video we did that song on. And that was back when I was a blonde. So
2: I remember her.
3: The blonde years.
4: Taranda, it's Gordon Mote here. Do you sing it differently now that you're not blonde?
1: Well, it's a lot smarter than it used to be.
5: It's more mature.
3: Hey, watch it.
0: you know, Tori is still blonde. You know?
3: And always will be.
1: I hear you, Tori.
3: That's right.
0: Hey, Taranda, are these good days for you?
1: Oh, man, they're the best days. You know, it took a while for me. Tony passed away 6 years ago, and it took a while for me to navigate through some things, and I just have to say these are the best days, and I'm so grateful to be living today. So no complaints here. I have four kids now. I got remarried March 1st to a guy named Landon. My last name was Green. His last name is Bean. So we're a family.
3: Wow.
0: We will not go there, but I'm sure everybody else goes there, right?
1: Everybody else goes there. and we have four kids together, so we're just living life with our kids and just having a great life. I'm so grateful to be here.
0: Well, it's good. Well, I tell you what, we're living in a very, very tough time, and people need to hear songs of joy, songs of hope, songs of rhythm, songs of optimism.
2: That's right.
0: And Sky Full of Angels. Is that the name of it?
1: That's the name.
0: Taranda, it's a joy to talk to you. Have a good day, my friend.
1: You too. You guys have fun. Bye-bye soon.
0: Okay. Bye.
3: Bye.
1: Bye.

0: Man, that's such a cool song. Tyrande Green, this edition of Homecoming Radio. Bill, I'm curious, who is the most important person you've ever met?
1: You know what, Gordon? It'd probably have to be Abraham Lincoln. I just happened in one day at his funeral.
0: Yeah?
1: And he asked me to make less noise.
2: If he was dead, how did he ask you?
1: I didn't say he's dead.
2: Oh, terrible.

0: A Greek proverb says, "Learn to obey before you command." There was a king in the Old Testament whose ability to command, his kingship, was taken from him by God because he had not learned to obey. God gave Saul a clear task to perform, which he failed to carry out. He could not obey, and so proved he was unqualified to command. Almost everyone functions at some level of command. Parents, employers, bosses, teachers, almost everybody commands somebody. The more obedient we are to those over us, starting with God, the better we will be at leading those under us. This is David Jeremiah, encouraging you to get on the road to new life. Discover God's reasons for obedience on Route 66.
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4: All right, Cosell, help me out. 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And in Iceland, anyone can practice medicine as long as you have a sign hanging outside your door that says, "Quack Doctor."
5: What?
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